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9: Several rounds of storms will go likely in southwest Michigan beginning tomorrow afternoon. Until then, we'll be clear and pleasant this evening and overnight, with temperatures dropping to the low 60s. Chance of storms will increase beginning Sunday afternoon. At that point, we'll likely track several rounds. Heavy rain, likely with some flooding possible through Sunday night, on and off through the day. Monday, a few storms could become strong to severe. Sunday's highs will reach the low 80s. Tracking southwest Michigan's weather, I'm some teammate meteorologist Blake Harms.
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3: Several rounds of storms will look likely in southwest Michigan beginning tomorrow afternoon. Until then, we'll be clear and pleasant this evening and overnight, with temperatures dropping to the low 60s. Chance of storms will increase beginning Sunday afternoon. At that point, we'll likely track several rounds. Heavy rain likely with some flooding possible through Sunday night, on and off through the day Monday. A few storms could become strong to severe. Sunday's highs will reach the low 80s. Tracking southwest Michigan's weather, I'm SRM teammate meteorologist Blake Harms.
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11: Several rounds of storms will likely in southwest Michigan beginning tomorrow afternoon. Until then, we'll be clear and pleasant this evening and overnight, with temperatures dropping to the low 60s. Chance of storms will increase beginning Sunday afternoon. At that point, we'll likely track several rounds. Heavy rain likely with some flooding possible through Sunday night, on and off through the day. Monday, a few storms could become strong to severe. Sunday's highs will reach the low 80s. Tracking southwest Michigan's weather, I'm from teammate meteorologist Blake Harms.
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7: Several rounds of storms will go likely in southwest Michigan beginning tomorrow afternoon. Until then, we'll be clear and pleasant this evening and overnight, with temperatures dropping to the low 60s. Chance of storms will increase beginning Sunday afternoon. At that point, we'll likely track several rounds. Heavy rain, likely with some flooding possible through Sunday night, on and off through the day Monday. A few storms could become strong to severe. Sunday's highs will reach the low 80s. Tracking southwest Michigan's weather, I'm from teammate meteorologist Blake Harms.
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0: hear that? 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
1: What? 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
0: I hear that. I feel that shit. Hey, yo, check this out. 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Yeah.
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0: Risk It All from Bruno Mars. Lou Bennett here, and hey, we're together on this Sunday morning. It's early Sunday, too. Wee hours, but it's all good. Hey, we've got those celebrity birthdays on the way. We'll see who's celebrating on this great day. Coming right up, so you want to keep it right here.
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11: Sunshine will persist across southwest Michigan through the first half of Sunday as temps drop to the low 60s. Cloud cover will increase into the afternoon. Then we'll be watching to the west as a line of thunderstorms could sweep through in the late afternoon to early evening time frame. A few of those storms could be strong to severe with gusty winds. We'll then track the potential for heavy rain late Sunday into Monday as several rounds of showers and storms continue. A few scattered showers are possible Monday as well. Tracking southwest Michigan's weather, I'm Storm Team 8 meteorologist Blake Harms.
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13: 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It was dark red, round, swollen, and bruised. She asked me what she should put on it. I could tell immediately it was a really bad insect bite. I suggested she go to the doctor as soon as possible. Later that evening, there were some antibiotics called in for him. The doctor said it was infected and it was a good thing she came in. That's what we

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1: Just listen. First of all, I have to be honest with you, baby. I lied when I told you I never wanted to see you again.

0: The beautiful weather means great times enjoying ball games, barbecues, and the beach, right? That's great. You know what else is great? Making money for getting rid of clutter in your house. That's what. At Second Chance Games and Movies, you get paid cash money for your gently used video games, movies, and gaming systems that are just sitting around. 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So, whether you're looking to make some extra cash to fund all those fun activities that summer brings, or you're just trying to find some of those old favorites that you used to love, stop into Second Chance at 6392 Southwestage in front of Harding's at the corner of Mall Drive and Westage in Portage.
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Khaled's got the rhythm. When I was you, all I get is wild thoughts. 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

0: Rounds of showers and storms continue. A few scattered showers are possible Monday as well. Tracking Southwest Michigan's weather, I'm Storm Team 8 meteorologist Blake Harms.
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0: Waiting Room. That is Genevieve with help from Jordan Ward. There it is, Lou. And hey, we've got the best mix of R&B and more of it coming up in the next hour.
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those times at night when you just hurt me.

cry in front of you. That is Eric Bellinger. I am Lou Bennett, and we are playing nothing but the best mix of R&B. We keep it going. Even overnight. Yeah, you and I together. Thank you so much for being there. This is ICU from Coco Jones.

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We don't know why it works, but it does. It's today's best mix of R&B. 96.5 WTOU.

0: Stokely's needs love. There it is. I like that. Hey, it is Lou, and we're playing the best mix of R&B. We keep it going. And hey, the update dress code for Tuskegee University. I've got that info coming right up.
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11: Sunshine will persist across southwest Michigan through the first half of Sunday as temps drop to the low 60s. Cloud cover will increase into the afternoon. Then we'll be watching to the west as a line of thunderstorms could sweep through in the late afternoon.

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0: That's me and you, Tim's. Lou here, and have you been wanting some new Rihanna music lately? Well, word is she's in the studio. Well, I've got the details coming right
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15: A nice start to our Sunday. Look for increasing clouds and humidity into this afternoon. That's when thunderstorms also become likely with a risk of damaging winds. Highs will be in the mid-80s. Another round of storms is possible overnight, with lows falling back into the middle and upper 60s. Partly cloudy skies, a chance of thunderstorms again on Monday. Highs will be in the lower 80s. Steady temperatures across the week ahead. We should be drying out Wednesday through Friday. Tracking Southwest Michigan's weather, I'm Storm Team Meteorologist Scott Larson.
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0: 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Thank you for starting your day in praise and, of course, worship through song. I'm Tony Terrell and hope you have some nice plans after you visit your home church today. 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
15: A nice start to our Sunday. Look for increasing clouds and humidity into this afternoon. That's when thunderstorms also become likely with a risk of damaging winds. Highs will be in the mid-80s. Another round of storms is possible overnight, with lows falling back into the middle and upper 60s. Partly cloudy skies, a chance of thunderstorms again on Monday. Highs will be in the lower 80s. Steady temperatures across the week ahead. We should be drying out Wednesday through Friday. Tracking Southwest Michigan's weather, I'm Storm Team Meteorologist Scott Larson.
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1: 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Let him know. Hallelujah. I don't know about you tonight, but

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0: Today's best mix of R&B, I'm Tody Terrell. I Found Love with BB and CeCe Winans. It's Sunday morning inspiration, word of the day, and precious servant and almighty God, Jesus. Thank you for serving us at great cost and showing us that the humble will one day reign with you. I look forward to the day every other knee will join mine as I bow before you as my Lord, because you were first a servant of all. That is our Sunday morning inspiration word of the day. 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
11: A nice start to our Sunday. Look for increasing clouds and humidity into this afternoon. That's when thunderstorms also become likely with a risk of damaging winds. Highs will be in the mid-80s. Another round of storms is possible overnight, with lows falling back into the middle and upper 60s. Partly cloudy skies, a chance of thunderstorms again on Monday. Highs will be in the lower 80s. Steady temperatures across the week ahead. We should be drying out Wednesday through Friday. Tracking Southwest Michigan's weather, I'm Storm Team 8 meteorologist Scott Larson.
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And Sunday Inspirations is the perfect place to start. 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
1: Never would have made it. 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
1: 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I'm going to really need y'all to turn your speakers up right now. 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
1: Today's best mix of R&B, and yes, Lord, prepare me. I'm Tony Terrell. It's Sunday Morning Inspirations, and I know you're probably thinking about what to prepare for Sunday dinner, and many people are still concerned about the most recent contamination that was linked to lettuce that really made a lot of people sick. Not only that, now there's salmonella that reported because of the jalapenos that have been served at Chipotle. And 27 states reportedly have said people have claimed to get ill after eating the jalapeno peppers. So a lot of concerns on whether or not when you go to a restaurant, you want any fresh vegetables. Some are saying if you're going to get any, make sure they're cooked. More importantly, make sure you're washing your vegetables properly when you're preparing your meals.
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11: Becoming cloudy with a good likelihood of thunderstorms occurring this afternoon. There is a risk of damaging winds with high temperatures in the low to mid 80s. Another round of thunderstorms could pop up overnight with a low in the mid 60s. Partly cloudy skies, an extension of showers into Monday with highs in the lower 80s. Steady temperatures continuing on through the week ahead with highs at about 80 degrees. Drier weather takes hold Wednesday through Friday before a weekend chance of showers. Tracking Southwest Michigan's weather, I'm Storm Team 8 meteorologist Scott Larson.
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0: Good morning, Battle Creek, Kalamazoo, vicinity, the world, and the globe. Welcome to another broadcast of Empowered. Empowered is a radio ministry of the Mount Zion Baptist Church, where none other than the Reverend Dr. Attis Moore, he is the senior pastor. We are located at 120 Roberson Street, right here in the heart of Kalamazoo, Michigan, a few blocks north of the train and bus station, right next door to Lincoln International Study School. And we are broadcasting to you again from the historic and the majestic Yale H. Putney Studios, right here on the beautiful campus of the Mount Zion Baptist Church. Here in the studio this morning with none other than Reverend Keisha Maria Gardner.
1: Oh, wow. Got a whole serenade for my name. Good morning, Reverend Chris. Good morning to everyone that has tuned in this beautiful Sunday morning.
0: That's right.
1: Yeah.
0: The second Sunday of August.
1: That's right. Mm-hmm. That's right. Yes.
0: We are nearing school starting and all the things.
1: Yeah, there are, again, some students, you know, in the southern hemisphere of our state has gone back to school, and the northern hemisphere is gearing up in the next couple of weeks to get back to school.
0: That's right.
1: Yeah.
0: Getting back in the saddle one more time, one more again. And, you know, I'm this past Wednesday, Reverend, we wore our little workout gear, and our pastor, he launched a brand new series talking about health.
1: Yeah.
0: And, you know, folks getting back in the saddle, going back to school, starting to work out again. What do you normally do for activity?
1: Activity, so here lately, honestly, I've been doing a lot of stretching. More so Pilates type workout, slow isos, you know, to get the burn really going. And then I think I shared it a couple of weeks ago, one of the things that I've been doing in the morning is getting up. And first thing I do is, if I don't go to the bathroom, I'll go out to the front porch and just open up the door, stand on the porch. And if it's sunny, just kind of stand out there and let the sun hit me and then kind of start my day from there. But, a lot of stretching here lately.
0: You know, stretching, that's a workout. You sweat really good
1: with
0: that.
1: Yes, you do. Yes, you do.
0: Wow.
1: Yeah.
0: Okay. Very good.
1: Yeah.
0: So I'm curious, ladies and gentlemen, what's your activity when you are intentional about getting physical activity? What does that look like for you?
1: Yeah, I think we saw a little bit of your activity. I think it was on social media. You had a little run going, a little sweat going. And is that your normal daily activity is a run?
0: It is.
1: Okay.
0: It is.
1: All right.
0: And I've added some weights. So I have a couple of weights at home. So every other day, I might do some weight exercises after I get back.
1: That's good. I've been seeing lately through just social media the importance of those that are midlife, I guess, if you will, my age. I'm almost about to be 50, that strength training helps for your 60, 70, 80, you know, years to come, if God blesses, to build up that muscle strength, because typically, you know, in the 50s, things begin to start declining or not being as strong. And so I think I need to start implementing some weights to, you know, get some strength training in. Mm-hmm. Yeah.
0: Yeah. I mean, it's not much. I just remember do 3 sets of whatever the number is. So
1: yeah.
0: 3 sets of 10 or 12 or 15.
1: Yeah.
0: And then that's it for that exercise. I may do 4 or 5.
1: Yeah.
0: And call it a day.
1: Yeah. I have some at work. I have some dumbbells underneath my desk.
0: And really?
1: I do. And every now and then, not every day, but every now and then I'll just pick them up and kind of do a little, you know, a couple reps, and then, or if my Apple Watch goes off and says it's time to stand up, I'll grab my dumbbells and do a couple, like, 15, 20 squats and then sit back down. Yeah.
0: What's the weight on those things?
1: They're only 5 pounds.
0: But I still
1: But it does.
0: 5 pounds a piece.
1: Yes, 5 pounds a piece. So 10 pounds total. You feel it. You feel it. You know, you hold them there for a little bit, or you on your second set, third set. You feel them. But, so I'm at this point, I'm trying to get some type of movement in, even if it's not like a scheduled 30 minutes in the morning or I don't go to the gym, but if I did go to the gym, but there's things that I can do, you know, even around work, walking the halls a couple times or, you know, doing a couple squats, you know, at my desk. So I try to also, because, you know, life gets busy, so, but there's no excuse of not getting some type of movement in.
0: Yeah. So I don't go to the gym. I tried it. Number one, I just kind of like being home. Number one. Number two, I love the outdoors.
1: Yeah.
0: So that's just a, even rain, I figured out how to do it in the rain.
1: Okay.
0: Put a little poncho or something.
1: Yeah.
0: I can still get something in. As long as it's not like pouring. Like if it's sprinkling, it's light, I can go for it. Thirdly, I just don't want to talk in the morning. Like,
1: yeah.
0: I just remember being on a treadmill. I was getting in. Somebody want to talk?
1: Yeah.
0: I'm like, no, not now.
1: Yeah.
0: just please wait.
1: That's
0: till
1: kind
0: later.
1: Of like an unspoken rule at the gym is that people really just want to go and work out, but then you have those that want to come into the gym and want to talk. Hey, good morning. How you doing? Yeah. What you doing?
0: Yeah.
1: I'm trying to work out. Can you just go do your workout?
0: So I'm in the middle of this. I can't breathe. You know, that's when I was getting started, and you know. You know, you do a little bit more because you're in the sight of people. But I don't want to talk. I don't mind the company. Let's just not talk, though.
1: Yeah. But I think that, you know, this is good conversation because I suspect there's some out there that may be listening that isn't moving because you think I have to do it at a gym.
0: Mm-hmm.
1: But, you know, like Reverend Chris said, you know, I like to be at home. I like to run outside. I like to move my body outside in the confines of, you know, my neighborhood, my home. But there's just so much that you can do to get that movement and a workout, if you will, in just to keep your body healthy. Mm-hmm. I mean, just if you're sitting down on the couch, stand up. 15 times. Stand up, sit down. Stand up, sit down. That's moving your legs. That's getting the blood moving in your body. Or even, you know, sitting in a chair, you can move your arms, you know, in circles, or there's always opportunity to get your body moving. And it's so beneficial to your health. So beneficial.
0: That's right. Years and years ago, there was a show on MTV called MTV Cribs, and then BET had a show similar to it called BET How I'm Living, something like that.
1: Yeah.
0: And before I get to my point, I was just thinking, I don't know what comes on at any time on any station right now, other than probably wrestling once a week on Monday. Whereas before, in my mind, I pretty much knew a lot of shows came on this channel, this came on this channel, this came on this channel, tune in to this channel. Like, I have zero knowledge of that right now.
1: Yeah.
0: Other than the news, like, okay, 6 o'clock, 5 o'clock.
1: Yep. Yeah. Well, and I think some of that comes from, you know, all of the streaming apps, YouTube influencers. Like, TV has changed. You know, when you said Monday, I thought, I can't help but to think about Friday, you know, TGI Friday and all of the shows that used to come on Fridays or Saturday morning cartoons. But you're right, you know, they're
0: what is it? Night is right, groove is right, gonna have some fun, show us how it's done. TGIF.
1: Yeah.
0: Tonight on TGIF.
1: Yes.
0: That was it.
1: That was it.
0: I used to always come in on Fridays and we used to have pizza and we used to watch TGIF together.
1: 100%.
0: Yeah, that was family TV time.
1: That was family TV time, the end of the week. Get some pizza, sit down and watch all the shows. And they were good shows too.
0: Yeah.
1: They were good shows. Yeah.
0: So, just thinking about the MTV Cribs and BET How I'm Living. And this is wow. Okay. So this is probably 2003.
1: Okay.
0: 2003. The name of the sermon I preached was called The Lord's Crib.
1: I do remember
0: and
1: that.
0: It was off of kind of like BET, How I'm Living, MTV Cribs. And I'm watching these individuals who have guests in their home.
1: Yeah.
0: You know, you got the main character flowing through the home. I got this, I got that. And then you just see the guests in the background.
1: Yeah.
0: And they're just there and they're careful how they treat somebody else's property.
1: Yeah.
0: This millions of dollars worth of property.
1: Yeah.
0: They're just careful. They're there, they're enjoying it, but they know it's not theirs. So then I came from 1 Corinthians chapter 6. I think it's 19 and 20, which is where our theme is coming from the Wednesday teaching.
1: Mm-hmm.
0: Know ye not that your body is the temple of the Holy Ghost, which you have of God and not of your own.
1: Yeah.
0: You were bought with a price. Therefore, glorify God in your body and in your spirit, which are the Lord's.
1: Yeah.
0: And my argument was this. Just like a guest in somebody else's crib.
1: Mm.
0: And I don't even think we use that word nowadays.
1: We do not, but.
0: Yeah. Wow.
1: I know what it is.
0: Yeah.
1: Yeah. I use crib.
0: Yeah. You're a guest in somebody else's house.
1: Yeah.
0: How would you treat it? And literally, your body does not belong to you.
1: Right.
0: How you treating it?
1: Yeah.
0: Are you taking care of it as if it belongs to you? And even more importantly, as if it belongs to the Lord.
1: Amen. Amen.
0: And I guarantee most of us do not. We trash what belongs to God. Because we're drinking trash all the time.
1: Mm-hmm.
0: I'm not saying don't have a soda. I'm not saying, you know, don't eat fried chicken ever.
1: Yeah.
0: I do.
1: Mm-hmm.
0: I'm just saying treat it like you would treat the Lord's house.
1: Yeah.
0: I drink a lot more water.
1: Yeah.
0: I eat a lot more stuff other than fried foods.
1: Amen.
0: I mean, so there's the occasional fried chicken.
1: Yeah.
0: And I do it in moderation. I ain't like some folk where they just cut everything out.
1: Oh,
0: I'm like, no, I'll cut down.
1: Right.
0: Because I can sustain that.
1: Yeah.
0: And the folk who cut it out, they cut it out for 3 weeks and they back at it.
1: Yeah.
0: So I just say, okay, I'm going to just limit it. And it works. But here's my point. And that's where we're at with this teaching. Your body does not belong to you. It belongs to the Lord.
1: Amen.
0: So glorify God in your body.
1: Yeah.
0: And in your spirit, which are the Lord's.
1: Amen. Amen. Amen. Amen. Yes, this is going to be transformational as we do just that and put our bodies in position that God can use them for his glory. A lot of the times, the things that God wants us to do, we're unable to do them because we're too tired or too sick, or you know, there's things that's going on. But God gives us the blueprint on how to keep our bodies in position so that when it is time for him to use us, I can say I'm ready, because I'm physically ready, I'm spiritually ready, mentally. And talking about mentally, taking care of our physical bodies helps so much with our mental health as well.
0: Mm-hmm.
1: Because, you know, the way that God designed our bodies, they have to be healthy for the mind to be healthy as well. And the junk that we put in our body for sure impacts the way that our minds operate, because it was designed by God. It's wanting to operate in good health. And so keeping our bodies healthy helps our mind to be healthy. And so I am excited that we're in this teaching, this series, so that we can be more useful to God and bring him glory.
0: Mm.
1: Yeah.
0: That's an excellent point about the body and the mind.
1: Yeah.
0: The blood flow as it goes to your mind.
1: Mm-hmm.
0: And yeah, that's an excellent point. Rest is a part of that.
1: Yeah.
0: Make sure you're going to bed early and, whatever time you go to bed, but get enough rest.
1: Yeah.
0: And you're consistent. That's what helps me.
1: Yeah.
0: And, in the mornings, or whenever I do my little routine, I used to have my AirPods in and listening to a book or listening to a story, some type of amateur story, you know, creation. Lately, I listen to nothing.
1: Mm.
0: I'm hearing the birds, the insects. Mm. I'm hearing my breath. I'm hearing my feet on the road.
1: Mm-hmm.
0: and I'm just thinking about whatever. And I'm like, you know what? I love this a whole lot more. I'm watching people in the morning. They'll probably walk slowly with their head down in their phone, trying to get it perfect so that they can go work out.
1: Yeah.
0: And I'm thinking, I used to do that.
1: Yeah.
0: It used to be all about stimulation all the time. As opposed to just enjoying creation.
1: Yeah.
0: Like sometimes I get up before the sun rises. So I got my little lights on, you know, so I can be seen and to watch the sun break. Wow.
1: Yeah. It is for sure an experience. And I'm so feeling that because it's nothing like it. It's nothing like to be out in the cool of the day and see the sun come up, hear the birds, like hearing the birds, hearing like if there's a light wind, the rustle of the leaves. And it's very peaceful. Even like hearing your feet hit the pavement, just to be able to hear those natural sounds, as opposed to, you know, a manufactured sound from, you know, your phone and things like that. It's divine.
0: Yeah.
1: It is divine.
0: I mean, you do you, but this is what works for
1: me. Or even, I haven't done it in some years, but I have in past years just driven up to, and it's a day of rest. I've driven up to South Haven and just sat on the beach. And just as the day has broken, so the sun is up, but it's still a little cool. And just to sit on the beach and to hear the waves, oh my gosh, the most peaceful thing. But you got to do it early because then people start coming out and then you hear all the people, which is fine. But I definitely agree with you in regards to just being able to listen to nature around you adds to the experience and sure also does. Is a beautiful sound.
0: So you said something and it reminded me of Genesis 3:8. It said, and now I know this is not what it meant, but you still use these four words. And the Lord heard, and they heard the sound of the Lord walking. Let me read it again. And they heard the sound of the Lord God walking in the garden in the cool of the day.
1: In the cool of the day. Yes. And that is so, you know, I love the scripture because it is so specific. Without, you know, because we only have a limited amount of time on the radio, but there is something so specific about hearing the sound of the Lord walking and experiencing the cool of the day. It is just something very divine about being able to hear the Lord's work, the things that he's created, and to be able to experience him in the cool of the day. Some girlfriends and I went on a trip some years ago, and I am very much a nature person. Like, I love all things nature. I see God, I feel God, you know, whether it's in the water or seeing the trees or that's just me and my Lord's thing. And we had went to Turks and Caicos, and we said that we wanted to.
0: You went to who?
1: Turks and Caicos.
0: What's that?
1: It is an island.
0: Oh.
1: Yes, in the Caribbean. Okay. And kind of down by Haiti, around that area.
0: Mm-hmm.
1: And we worshiped God in the ocean as the sun was coming up. I mean, we wept and we cried, and it was just like no other experience could compare. And it was just because it was like all we could think about was God created this. Like, he made this. Like, he made the beauty of this, the cool of the water, the warm of the sand. Like, and it was just such a wonderful experience. So again, I know we were talking about health and wellness, but, you know, being able to experience God through his creation, and know that you are yourself also created by God, and the splendor of the things that we see, such as the oceans and things like that, and to be able to rest your mind in that, man, the chaos, you know, you just see God in a greater way. At least I did. And all of the other little things of the world become so minute when you think of God in relation to the oceans and the sun appears because of the earth's movement to be going up and down, and yeah, and the sand, and you know, each grain of the sand, like, this is a vast beach and this is just here. That is wellness also personally for me, when you're able to just sit in God's creation and allow him to speak to you. And yeah, so yeah, holistic health and wellness.
0: That's right.
1: Yeah.
0: So we can continue this conversation every Wednesday, 11:30 a.m., 6:30 p.m., as we learn to glorify God in our bodies and in our spirits, which are God's.
1: Amen.
0: Now, kind of going full circle to where we started, we're getting close to school starting.
1: Yes.
0: On August the 30th, the fifth Sunday, we are having Fresh Start Sunday.
1: Yes.
0: And here's what that is. School is starting, you got a fresh start.
1: That's right.
0: Everybody starts with an A. That's at least what they told us.
1: Yeah.
0: Yeah.
1: Yeah, which is true.
0: Yep. Everybody's passing right now. So we want to pray for every student, whether you are in preschool or whether you are in your doctoral program, every student from however long you can start and however long you can be in there.
1: Yeah.
0: Every administrator, every faculty member, every staff member of our educational domain in our society, we want to pray for you.
1: Amen.
0: 9:50 a.m., and that's on Sunday the 30th. And then we also are going to pray for all of our local schools.
1: Yes, amen.
0: All of our local schools. So it's going to be a huge day of prayer. Fresh Start Sunday. So go ahead and wear your comfortable gear that Sunday. Wear your favorite school paraphernalia,
1: yeah.
0: Whether it's elementary school, middle school, high school, preschool,
1: amen.
0: Collegiate school, whatever it is. Or if you don't have any of that, just wear your Mount Zion paraphernalia
1: That's
0: that
1: right.
0: Sunday. And let's get ready to pray.
1: Amen.
0: Just to make it today.
1: Hammer. All right.
0: Yeah, yeah. Had to hammer that down. Hammer right. that down. Yeah. Yeah. This is too legit.
1: Hey. MC Hammer was on something. Yeah. It is.
0: Yeah. Did you have those pants that
1: I did.
0: Yeah, I did.
1: Yep,
0: too.
1: I did.
0: Mm-hmm.
1: I had the skids. Yep, sure did.
0: Is that what they called?
1: Yes. There was a brand called Skids that
0: what?
1: Made the, yes.
0: I didn't know that.
1: Yep. And but we called them like parachute pants. Or hammer pants.
0: Hammer.
1: Yep. I had a couple pair of black ones. Mm-hmm. I had some polka dot ones. Yeah, I sure did. Sure did.
0: Praise the Lord.
1: Wonderful times.
0: Anything else, Reverend, on this beautiful Sunday morning?
1: No, I think we need to skedaddle to the word.
0: Let's skedaddle to the word. All right.

and executes justice for me. He will bring me forth to the light. I will see his righteousness. Then she who is my enemy will see, and shame will cover her who said to me, "Where is the Lord your God?" My eyes will see her. Now she will be trampled down like mud in the streets. Amen. The word of God. Thank you for standing. We do give God the praise to Jesus, who is the Christ, the Son of the living God. Thank you, Pastor Moore, for this opportunity today to stand to assist you in this preaching ministry. I don't take it for granted that you allow me to stand to declare God's word. Thank God for our First Lady, Sister Gwendolyn Leggett Moore. Amen. Thank God for my wife, Sister Danielle J. Moore. Christopher Marcel Moore II. Christina Michelle Moore and Cameron Michael Moore. Thank you. And to all of you, my brothers and sisters in Christ, to the members as well as the guests, and those who came to celebrate the public baptism of these individuals who went down into the water today, thank you for coming and being here with us today. All right, from the text read, I want to preach from the subject, don't count me out. Don't count me out. If you're taking notes, and I hope you are, write that down however you like taking notes. Don't count me out. Today, specifically, I want to talk to those who you are now experiencing the consequences of your own sin. It's no secret to you. You messed up. You failed God. You crossed the line. You did what you knew you should not do, or you did not know what you should have done. And now you're experiencing the consequences of your sin. On top of, now you're experiencing the consequences of your sin. It feels like you've fallen, and now you're sitting in darkness. On top of that, individuals who could not wait for you to fall are now taking this opportunity to highlight you and your sin. They're taking this opportunity to kick you while you're down. You already feel bad, and you already know that I've messed up. But on top of that, people can't wait to highlight it. They can't wait to talk about you at the beauty shop. They can't wait. They can't wait to have phone conversations about you. Let me just tell you what such and such did. Now, don't say you heard it from me. You know, and everybody want to get into your mindset as far as why you did what you did. Well, the reason they did this is because they think they this. One of the little scriptures that brings truth to that is 1 Corinthians chapter 2. I believe it's verse number 12 that says that no man knows the spirit of a man except for that man. So maybe it's verse 11, 2:11. No man knows the spirit of a man except for that man. So no one knows the thoughts of that person except for that person. And we got all the psychics telling you what somebody else is thinking. You're down. You hurt. But now they kick you while you're down. This is actually the picture of what's happening in our text. You've got a nation of people who have sinned. They have actually conformed to the world, and now they're experiencing the consequences of their sin. Prior to this, Deuteronomy

Deuteronomy chapter 2 and even chapter 28 tells us that the nations were afraid of the children of Israel because God was with them. So they would not dare talk about them to their face. But now that they're down, they see it as an opportunity to talk about them. There are some people who would not have dared to say anything about you until you've fallen down and it looks like you can't get up. There are some people that knew that the hand of God was on your life. And in the words of Fred Hammond and Radical for Christ, it looks like you had a hedge of protection all around you, where you were singing, "Jesus, be a fence all around me every day." But then all of a sudden, that which you were blessed with seems like it's open for grabs. People see that now you're down, I get an opportunity to get what I always wanted. It's not that people are just taking the opportunity to ridicule you. It's that people wanted to all along, and now they got the chance. That's what's happening in our text. They wanted to all along. And in chapter 2 of Micah, verse number 4, it says, in that day, they'll take up a proverb against you. They'll write a song about you, talking about that God has taken your property and now given it to somebody else. They wanted it, but now they get an opportunity to talk about you. And then in chapter number 7, verse number 10, they were saying, "Where is your God?" Now they're looking at you saying, "Where is your God?" But instead of you kicking your own self while other people trying to kick you, adopt the words that Micah gives us today. In chapter 7, verse 8, he says, "Don't rejoice over me, my enemy." In other words, don't count me out. I did it. I sinned. I failed God. I messed up. I crossed the line. I did it. I know I did, and I'm down, but don't count me out. And if you feel like you're in that position now, you're down, you're falling, it feels like you're sitting in darkness, say, don't count me out. Because here's the message in a nutshell, that if you belong to God, your failure does not mean that you finished. Your failures do not mean that you finished. I don't care what people try to put in your head or the soundtrack you keep playing to yourself. Your failures does not mean you finished. Just because you feel like you've been crumpled and you've been thrown on the ground and stepped on, you still got value. If you had a $100 bill, crumpled it up, threw it on the ground, stepped on it, I guarantee if I walk by, I'd still pick it up, because it got value. And there's some folk, you feel like you've been crumpled and thrown on the ground, but you better than a $100 bill, because you ain't got a Benjamin on you. You got the Spirit of God on you. You've been marked and sealed by the Spirit unto the day of redemption, so you still got value. So don't count me out. And if you're taking notes, and I still hope you are, write this down. Don't count me out, first of all, because we've got a faithful Father. Ooh, we got a faithful Father. We got one who stands with us. We got a Father who is still there, even though I feel like I've fallen and I've failed him. He is still faithful. Because Micah says in chapter 7, verse 7, he says, "Therefore, I will look to the Lord. I will wait for the God of my salvation. My God will hear me." In other words, my God is faithful. Now, verse 7 begins with the word "therefore." In order to understand the "therefore," why it's there, we need to go back up a couple of verses. Verse number 5 says, "Do not trust in a friend. Do not put your confidence in a companion. Guard the doors of your mouth." When you're down, sometimes even the closest people you can't trust. So close your mouth and don't talk so much. Because some of us talk too much. And we give folk who didn't have a toehold on us, because you talking too much. It said, don't trust
your friend, don't trust the companion. Because like it or not, all of us in these earth suits have a propensity to sin. And then in verse number 6, it said, or verse the rest of 5, from her who lies in her bosom. So guard your mouth from folk who gonna take what you said and lie about what you said. You said one thing and then they gonna have you dead in the next sentence. They gonna twist everything you said. You tell somebody I'm sick, and then the next thing that gets out is that, oh Lord, oh God, you acting like Fred Sanford up in here. But yeah. For even a son dishonors his father. Those who should have respect don't. Daughter rises against her mother. Things that are abnormal now start happening. Daughter-in-law against her mother-in-law. A man's enemies are the men of his own household. Micah said, don't trust your friend. Don't trust your companion. And then after he builds this up in verse 7, he says, therefore I will look to the Lord. Instead of trusting in friends and instead of trusting in people, because when I'm down, I always can't trust everybody, but there's somebody I can trust. There's somebody I can have confidence in. People may change, but depending on how they feel and depending on the weather, depending on the season, but I know somebody who does not change. God said this in the book of Malachi, another book that begins with the letter M. He says, I am the Lord, and I do not change. Therefore, you sons of Jacob are not consumed. God told us in the book of Hebrews, chapter 13, he says, I am the same yesterday, today, and forevermore. God is faithful, and he is consistent, even when people are not. But many of us, when we're down, we're running to people rather than running to God. I want you to make me feel good about what I'm in rather than running to the one that can help me. I want you to justify with me what I did rather than running to the one that can help me. Don't run to people, run to God. Don't count me out because I got a faithful father. And here's what it does. It changes my position. It changes my posture. Because now I know I got a faithful father. Instead of looking at my friends and my companions, my family members, those of my own household, I'm looking at the faithful God. Therefore, he says, I will look to the Lord. And you can't look at God while looking at people at the same time. You can't look at God while looking for people at the same time. Because if people don't do what you say they ought to do, now you blame God talking about he hurt you. No, he ain't hurt you. The people you were looking for to do something didn't do what you thought they should have did. But the God that I serve, he ain't gonna ever hurt you. He ain't gonna ever disgrace you. He ain't gonna ever throw you away. He ain't gonna condemn those that belong to him. You got a faithful God, so go ahead and look to him. Turn your eyes upon Jesus. Because we just heard the song, Jesus is my help. Why should I worry? Why should I fret? Look at all the ways he's made and every promise kept. I look to the hills from which comes my help. I tell you where my help cometh. Jesus is my help. So go ahead and change your posture because you got a faithful God. And then he says, I will wait for the God of my salvation. It almost looks like he's saying, I'm a look at him. And then he says, I'm going to wait on him. That wait doesn't mean I'm just sitting there just watching him work. It means that I'm working while I'm watching him work. It means that I'm obeying while I'm watching him work. Don't tell me you're waiting on the Lord and ain't doing what he says. When you're waiting on the Lord, you're doing exactly what he say do. If he said stay right there, you're doing exactly what he said do. If he told you to keep on witnessing, you're doing exactly what he said do. Waiting does not mean that I'm passive. Waiting means that I'm still on the wall. I'm working while I'm waiting on the Lord, watching him work. Because I got a faithful God, my posture changes. I'm now waiting on the Lord and I'm looking for the Lord because I got a faithful Father.
So if you feel like you're sitting in darkness, if you feel like you've fallen, go ahead and celebrate and say, don't count me out, because I got a faithful Father. I got a faithful Father. And watch the text. It says in verse 7, I'm await for the God of my salvation. My God will hear me. So I changed my position, my posture, and there's a payoff because I've changed my posture and my position. Here's actually the climax of verse number 7. The climax of verse 7 is my God will hear me. Now, that don't always seem like it's a climactic moment. Yeah, God will hear me. But think about this. I feel like I lost everything. I'm being punished and I'm being chastised for that which I'm in. People, I can't talk to them because they're going to lie on me. People, I can't trust them and I can't put my confidence in them. But when I call on God, when I call on my Father, I know and I am certain that God will hear me. And it's such a blessing to know that God hears me in my darkest hour. God hears me when I'm down. God hears me when I'm sitting in darkness. God hears me when I'm falling. God does not turn his ear away from me. He inclines his ear to me because I still belong to him. I don't know how many of you ever had the experience of getting in trouble with mama and daddy. You got in trouble with them and it looked like they mad with you. Now, being a parent on the other side, I've seen some parents, you look mad in front of the kids, but then you go and laugh behind the scene like, I can't believe I just did what they did. I can't. But watch this. You mad with your mama. You mad with your daddy because they punished you. And they look like they mad at you. But mess around and get hurt while they're mad at you and while you're mad at them. You still gonna call on mama. You still gonna call on daddy. And they not gonna ignore you. Just because they just punish you, they still gonna incline their ear to you, even though they chastise you. And that's what God does. Even though he was angry, even though he chastised you, does not mean that God doesn't care. Doesn't mean that God is not without compassion. God still loves you. God still embraces you. And God is still ready to hear you. Don't count me out, because I got a faithful Father. Number two, write this down. Don't count me out because I got a firm future. I have a firm future. I know that my today don't look right, but I know that tomorrow is going to be better. Many of you know this, Psalm 30, verse 5, weeping may endure for a night, but joy comes in the morning. I know that today is dark, but in the morning, I know I got some joy ahead. I got a firm future because Micah said in verse 8, he says, do not rejoice over me, my enemy. When I fall, I will rise. When I sit in darkness, the Lord will be a light to me. I know my future because I'm in the hand of God. And my failure doesn't mean that I finished. That's why you don't rejoice over me, because I know I got a firm future. And my firm future is that when I get down, I'm going to get back up. When I'm sitting in darkness, God is going to be a light to me. I got a firm future. And let me tell you a little bit about this firm future. In this firm future, there's a reversal of shame. Write that down. There's a reversal of shame. Why do you say that? Because Micah says again, do not rejoice over me, my enemy. And then check out chapter 7, verse 10. Then she who is my enemy will see, and shame will cover her who said to me, where is the Lord your God? She's trying to, and by she is talking about the nations. She's trying to shame me, Israel, for what I've done. But when God get through with her, God's gonna turn the shame right back on her.
In other words, all those enemies that's trying to put you on blast and trying to throw you under the bus and trying to shame you, trying to publicly crucify you, just wait and see. You ain't got to say a word. Just keep on waiting on the Lord. Keep your eye on the Lord. Keep watching for the God of your salvation. And God got a way of reversing the shame they're trying to put on you, and he going to put it right back on them. The Bible says, vengeance is mine, says the Lord. I will repay. So you ain't got to fight your own battles. Go ahead and stand still and see the salvation of the Lord. God got a way of reversing it, and that's what your future looks like. And let me hurry up and put this in here. That's why don't beat yourself up when you fall. And you ought to say, don't count me out. And at the other end, you don't count nobody else out either. Because the same shame that you trying to put on them, God got a way of putting you in unshame. God got a way of turning that thing right back around on you. Because some of us don't mind telling folk, don't count me out. But we counting folk out all the time. I couldn't wait for them to fall from grace. I couldn't wait for them to do something so I can say, I told you so. I couldn't wait for them to give up that position so I can covet it for myself. I couldn't wait for them to do this so I can talk about them. I couldn't wait for them to do this. But here it is. Don't count me out. Because I got a firm future. And God has a way of reversing the shame. If you don't mind, tell your neighbor on this Sunday afternoon, on this August 2nd day, say, you got a firm future. That's why I ain't counting you out. Because you got a future ahead of you. God is still thinking about you. God still has plans for your life. And just because you failed, just because you've fallen, does not mean God is through. So therefore, verse 7, I will look to the Lord. I will wait for the God of my salvation. My God will hear me. So do not rejoice over me, my enemy. And I'll say this last thing about this reversal. When the enemy has already rendered their verdict, there's a Supreme Court of heaven that can overturn any earthly verdict that somebody puts over you. People say you're done and you're finished, but God say you don't have the last word. I got the last word. So I don't care what people have said to you, they don't have the last word. I don't care how people have criticized you, they don't have the last word. It ain't over till God says it's over. It ain't done till God says it's done. God has the last word. And ladies and gentlemen, I've read what he already said. And what he already said about you is that all things work together for your good because you love him and are the called according to his purpose. God said what they meant for evil, I turned that thing around for good. God said that there is no good thing that I will withhold from those who walk upright. God has said, I am their shepherd and they shall not want. God has said, I will prepare before them, before their enemies, a table before their enemies. God has said, surely in goodness and mercy will follow you all the days of your life and you will dwell in the house of the Lord. God has said, he is your light and your salvation. You do not have to fear. God has said that he is our refuge and our strength, a very present in help in the time of trouble. God has said, I will be exalted among the nations. I will be exalted in all of the earth. God has said, you can do all things through Christ who gives me strength. God has said, I know the thoughts and the plans that I think toward you, says the Lord. God has said that no one shall bring a charge against God's elect. God has said, yea, in all these things we are more than conquerors through him who loved us. God has said, nothing shall separate you from the love of God. Height, nor depth, nor angels, nor principalities, nor things present, nor things to come. Nothing shall separate you from the love of God. So if you know what God has said, go ahead and ball up and throw away what everybody else has said. Go ahead and get off Facebook. Get off Instagram. Get off Threads. Quit reading what everybody has said. Quit poisoning yourself with what everybody has said.
bread and start drinking the milk of the Word of God. Start eating the milk of the Word of God. Bathe yourself in the Word of God and remind yourself what God has said. Nobody can turn that thing around. The grass withers,

back up what he said. So you can try to curse me if you want to, but I got a God who got more power than all your cursing. So I have a faithful father. I have a firm future. Verse 9 says, I will bear the indignation of the Lord because I've sinned against him until he pleads my case. Let me tell you a little bit about what God does. Write this down. He gives you full forgiveness. If you ever had a debt and somebody paid it in full, I don't know how you can just sit and just say, appreciate it. No, no. I had a debt I couldn't pay. I owed the IRS taxes, but somehow it got paid off. I had a student bill, but somehow it got paid off. I owed money on my rent, on my heat, on my utilities, but somehow somebody stepped in and paid the bill that I was unable to pay. I was getting ready to go into foreclosure, but somebody stepped in and paid something that I did not have the ability to pay. Somebody advocated on my behalf, and somehow it got wiped out. God has offered you full forgiveness. And here's what he does. He pleads your case. We got a lawyer in a courtroom, and God is standing with us, and he is pleading our case. He's the one that we sinned against. He's the one that's chastising us. And then all of a sudden, God takes off his judging robe, and he stands right next to us as our lawyer and says, let me try the case for you, and let me go ahead and get justice for you, because you got an advocate on your behalf. So you write this down. God is my defender. He is my defender. Because I got full forgiveness. I got full forgiveness, y'all. Full forgiveness means I ain't got to be shamed my own self. And there's some of us, you say you forgiven, but you're still beating yourself up. But when God tries your case, the court no longer got a record of your case. The court no longer has access to your case. It is gone. If you don't believe me, Micah chapter number 7. Let's see what verse it is. Let's do verse number 19. It says, he will again have compassion on us and will subdue our iniquities. You will cast all our sins into the depths of the sea. And if you don't know what that's like, the Titanic is at the bottom of the sea right now. And there are individuals who would love to go and get the Titanic and bring the Titanic to the surface. There are individuals right now who would love to go to the depths of the sea and explore the Titanic. But the Titanic is so deep in the sea that the pressure of the water is so great that it'll crush anything that goes down there. That you can't stay down there so long because it's in the depths of the sea, and God has cast your sin so deep that nobody can get it, and the pressure is so great that nobody can access your sin and bring it back up again. So go ahead and say what I did. God got no record of it because he cast my sin in the sea. God is my defender, and also God is my deliverer. God defends me, and he also delivers me. That's why I can say, don't count me out. Come on, tell your neighbor, say, neighbor, don't count me out.
because I got a faithful father. And I got a firm future. And I got full forgiveness. But you thought I forgot to be. And I did earlier, but now it's on purpose. Because Micah says, he says, do not rejoice over me, my enemy. Because God's got a way of reversing my shame. And God also, here it is, he got a way of reversing my status. What is my current status? My current status is that I am fallen. My current status is that I am sitting in darkness. But here's what the text says, but because I got a defender and I got a deliverer, here's what God does. When I fall,

0: You got a firm future, and you got full forgiveness. Is there anybody here that ever experienced God's forgiveness?
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That solid treatment from October London, DJ Incredible. I tell you what, it is the weekend, baby, and we are not silent about it. Automatically, you know how we get down with the get down. Get ready, because it is another weekend, and we are here to make it definitely happen. You know what I'm saying? If you're new to this situation, this is what we do. We get together, you take care of everything else. I got the playlist. You know what I'm saying? Got a little something for everybody. It's a grown folk situation, so you know how to act automatically, all right? So that's it. Let's get down with the get down. Going back in the day with Miss Cheryl Lynn in the background. And you know what? Some songs are just timeless. This song, I'll tell you what, even the kids know it. This song came out way before they were even born.

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We play the greatest songs. We play all your favorite songs. We play them all.

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1: It's Antonio Armani featuring Gita Jones. It's called Country Girl. Sound like he's saying, loan me a country girl. I mean, maybe he is. I don't have the lyric sheet, so I don't really know. I like it. Say it one way or the other. It's one of those songs. You know what I'm saying? And everybody from everywhere knows how to do some sort of line dancing or some kind of thing. I think that's kind of like the universal language, or the second one. Music is first the universal language, and then the dancing that comes right behind it. It is like that. Again, we got it for you. It's the weekend, baby. We keep the celebration going right here. Stay close.
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12: Becoming cloudy with a good likelihood of thunderstorms occurring this afternoon. There is a risk of damaging winds with high temperatures in the low to mid 80s. Another round of thunderstorms could pop up overnight with a low in the mid 60s. Partly cloudy skies and extension of showers into Monday with highs in the lower 80s. Steady temperatures continuing on through the week ahead with highs at about 80 degrees. Drier weather takes hold Wednesday through Friday before a weekend chance of showers. Tracking Southwest Michigan's weather, I'm Storm Team 8 meteorologist Scott Larson.
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0: If you can hear my voice, you are in New Jerusalem country. God bless you. I am Pastor William Adams of the New Jerusalem Church of God in Christ, and I want to take this time to invite you to join us each Sunday morning at 10 for Sunday school and at 11 for our morning worship. We're located at 1904 Church Street in the city of Kalamazoo, where I want you to come and experience an anointed difference. God has something special for you. 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

0: Hebrews chapter number 6, and I want to look at the end of the book of Hebrews, the latter part of the book of Hebrews. I want you to go with me. So we're going to go to Hebrews chapter number 6, and I want to look at verses 11 through and including verse number 20. Hebrews chapter number 6, verse 11 through and including verse number 20. The Lord woke me up this morning. I got up this morning, and this was in my spirit, and so if I've shared it with you before, just act like you heard it for the first time. Amen. Hebrews chapter number 6. We're standing in respect to the word of the Lord. Hebrews chapter number 6. And we're going to look at verses 11 through and including verse number 20. When you have it, say amen. Amen. Look at what the writer says. And we desire that every one of you do show the same diligence to the full assurance of hope unto the end. That you be not slothful, but followers of them who through faith and patience inherit the promises. For when God made promises to Abraham, because he could swear by no greater, he sware by himself, saying, surely blessings I will bless thee, and multiplying I will multiply thee. And so, after he, Abraham, had patiently endured, he obtained the promise. For men verily swear by the greater, and an oath for confirmation to them an end of all strife. Wherein God, willing more abundantly to show unto the heirs of promise the immutability of his counsel, confirmed it by an oath, that by two immutable things, in which it was impossible for him to lie, we might have a strong consolation. Who have fled for refuge to lay hold upon the hope set before us, which hope we have as an anchor of the soul, both sure and steadfast, and which entereth into that within the veil. Whether the forerunner is for us entered, even Jesus made a high priest forever after the order of Melchizedek. I want you to look at, amen, verse number 13. For when God made promises to Abraham, because he could swear by no greater, he swore by himself, saying, surely blessings I will bless thee, and multiplying I will multiply thee. Do me a favor, look at your neighbor and say, neighbor, it's still mine, and I'm still believing God. Oh, look at another neighbor. Tell them, I don't know about you, but I'm still believing God. If you mean that, clap your hands and give God a praise, everybody. Come on, everybody clap your hands. You may sit in the presence of the Lord. Sister Drain, I am understanding and I am coming into grips more and more as we look at the scriptures and as we take the time to sort of make sense of what goes on. I am more convinced now than ever before that when we look at what we understand as the promises of God, we have to understand that every one of them is going to come to pass. JJ, the struggle of believing that and the struggle of being constant in that is where many of us, for the most part, if I could get away with saying this, probably struggle or lose the victory. Simply because of the fact that, for the most part, if we make a statement or if we step out on the things of God, and if it looks like it's taking God a long time to manifest things, the frustration comes because the devil starts to talk to us. It would be okay, or it would be wonderful, and it would probably even be much better, Sister Mary, if God would vindicate us, if he would hurry along and do as he said he's going to do. Anybody ever had a promise, or anybody ever heard the Lord tell you he's going to do something for you, and it seems like it's taking a long time? The concept that many of us have is that if we testify, Elder Cunningham, about what God's going to do for us, a lot of times, because others can't see what we believe, we struggle with trying to convince them that God's going to work it out. The strange thing about that is that there really needs to be no need for me to convince you. If you don't believe, it don't make me a difference. It is up to me to believe God and to continue to hold on to that. But what happens is, Sister Parker, is that the devil fights us in what I call the spirit of our mind, because he tells us that things are not going to come to pass, or he makes us believe that these things are not going to happen. I don't know about you, but if you ever get to a place that it's not happening fast enough, the devil will make you feel like you've missed God, or that he didn't say that, or especially if you are making some major changes, or if you're doing something or physically putting something in place. The Lord told you to quit your job and go and do this and go into business for yourself. And you leave your job and you go into your own business and nobody is coming by to buy your wares. Or it's slow and nothing is coming together. And the devil will talk to you and say, see there, you made a fool out of yourself. You didn't quit your good paying job and you've left this and now God has left you out there. He didn't tell you that. You better go and get your job or you're going to be put outside. Y'all ain't saying nothing. Amen. And the frustration of those kinds of things is, amen, is what the devil does to us. Mother, amen. He does us that way. Mother Carter, because what he does is he deals with what some of us call reality. As much as God is taking a long time, and I say this all the time, he's the slowest man that's always on time. Amen. He may not come when you want him, but he's on time. And so for the most part, we've put situations in place and we've put things in place based on our time limit, based on what we want him to do when we want him to do it. And if he doesn't come in that time frame, then that's when our minds have the ability to wander and to go down another road to try to ask what's going to happen. However, we must learn, as David said, when no one else would encourage me, I had to encourage myself. I have to keep myself built up on what the scripture calls my most holy faith. Sister Sue, I got to always tell myself things are going to be okay. And I got to keep that in my spirit because I have to understand that as much as it's not coming together the way I want it to and as quick as I want it to, God has a timeline and everything is going to be all right. How many of you know that? Everything's going to be all right. Well, I've got to continue to understand that, and I must continue to encourage myself and walk myself through that process. Because when we look at it, as much as the devil is not lying all the time, some things he's saying is true. Y'all ain't said nothing. Your credit is bad. Y'all ain't want to say amen. You do not have the money that you thought you were going to have. Your body is sick. You are going through. Are you with me? There are some things that are not a lie that he's saying. And so when he talks reality and he speaks about certain things, many of us believe that because I am this age, because I'm here, things cannot come together like I want them to. But God does not deal with us based on our frailty. Aren't you glad about it? He doesn't deal with us based on our frailty. He doesn't deal with us based on age. He doesn't deal with us. That's the thing I'm glad about. He doesn't say because you're this age, you can't have that. But if I can believe God, then it doesn't matter how old I am. If I can believe God, he's able to provide. Can you say amen? Well, when you look at the book of Hebrews and the writers, amen, when we understand this, we sort of on the fence about who wrote the book of Hebrews. Some say it was Paul. Some say it was Luke. Some say it was Apollos. Well, it doesn't matter. For the most part, for me, it sounds like a Pauline epistle. If you've ever read some of the writings of Paul, pretty much some of the same thing that he says in other books, he pretty much says here. But when you look at this, what is actually happening, Shayla, is that the Christians, those individuals who have given their life to the Lord, they're on the fence now as to whether they're going to go back into Judaism or they're going to remain Christians or they're going to remain in the place of God. Sister Sherrod, that's where Paul is, or that's where the writer is, because he opens up and he's talking about leaving the principal doctrines of certain things. He says very plainly, amen, you're too old now to try to undo and redo some of the things that you've been delivered from.
1: He says there's no need to sort of try to go back into some of those things. And he talks about relaying the foundations, or he talks about some of the things of, amen, that you've been brought out of. He says, now walk in perfection. He says very plainly, step over into what God has delivered you from. Step over into this new life. He tells us, Uncle Leroy, he says, walk in the newness of life. And quit trying to go back into what you have been brought out of, and then embrace this new life. The struggle, Sister Wilson, that many of them had was they were used to the lifestyle that they had already attained. It's like most of us. Before we got saved, we had already created some appetites. I got the wrong group here today. We had already ventured down the road, and we'd already engaged in a whole lot of things before we got saved. Are you with me? We had already, amen, been over into promiscuity. Some of us had already learned how to smoke. Some of us had already mastered cursing. Y'all ain't saying nothing. Some of us have already know how to put our hand on our hip and crook our neck and treat people a certain way. We've already stepped over into certain things already. Amen. Y'all looking at me. You don't have to say man, but just blink your eyes. I'm looking at you. I know who you are. We'd already flirted. We'd already been involved in different relationships. We'd already created appetites. And so now that we're in holiness, some of those things we have to learn how to give up. And walking away from them is not as easy as we want to admit to. Well, they got a tough crowd here today. I'm glad I'm not a comedian, because y'all would be throwing apples and tomatoes today right now. But getting out of some of those things, amen, harder than what we want to realize. Can you say amen? And so we have to work on being delivered. We have to work on letting God create in us another appetite. And that's what the writer says here. He says, now that you've been mature and you've left those things, and that you're now walking in the newness of life, quit trying to go back into what God has brought you out of. Quit trying to fall back into the things that he has blessed you to be able to let go of, because of the fact that this new life that you have, as much as it is adventurous, and as much as it is something that you've never experienced before, it is going to pay off in the end. And so he says, don't try to, amen, recreate some of the things. He says, let us go on to perfection. And then he says, not laying again the foundation of repentance from dead works and of faith towards God. He goes on to say, of the doctrine of baptism and of laying on of hands and eternal, amen, or the laying on of hands and resurrection of the dead and of eternal judgment. He says, this we will do if God permit us. And so what he says now, but Richardson, he says that I don't want you to think that, amen, because God has brought you out of these things, and because you now feel disconnected from your family and from the people who used to do these things with you, don't feel like you're all by yourself. But there are those that are in Christ. And I was talking to somebody on the phone on the other day, and Sister Mary, I had to convince her, amen. I know, she said, well, no, I'm not a part of the church, and it's seems like I'm drifting away from my family and I really don't have anybody. I said, well, that's the reason why you really need to involve yourself in church. Because if you're not connected to your family, you're going to need to be connected to somebody, especially somebody with a like mind, somebody that can encourage you along the way. She said, my family smokes and they do this, and she went on to talk about a number of things that they were doing. And I said, well, I understand that, amen, you may not be as connected to your family as you used to be, but what I need you to do is reconnect yourself to people who are going in the same direction, people who have the same mindset as you do. And the Bible says, forsake not the assembling of ourselves. As much as, amen, church folk have a tendency to carry you down a road or to frustrate you sometimes, sometimes they're good to be around. I got the wrong people here today. As much as I don't want you in my business, I don't mind coming and sitting around with you and talking with you and all of that. Because sometimes when we have disconnected ourselves from other people, we need to be in connection with people who are going in the same direction. Those that, amen, we could hear that testimony and say, if God brought her out, certainly he can do the same thing for me. Amen. And so when we understand that, Bernard, amen, we understand that God is reconnecting us and that we now have the ability to trust him and to believe him. And so I want to cut across the field. And so when we understand this, the writer says that, amen, we have to desire the full, the milk of the gospel. And we have to desire the whole roll of the word of God, that we're not just, amen, understanding coming to church, but that we need to learn how to embrace what the scripture calls the sincere milk of the word, that we get a daily diet of the word of God, and that we build our faith on the word of God based on what God is going to do with us and what he's going to do for us. Are you with me? That we're not just entering the church or just not sitting in the church and feel like nothing is going to get any better, but that we have the confidence, amen, that everything is going to be all right. The writer says in the book of Hebrews, chapter number 10, he says, cast not away therefore your confidence, which has great recompense of reward. He says, for you have need of patience. Touch your neighbor and say, neighbor, you got to learn to wait on God. Y'all ain't talking. Tell another neighbor, I don't know about you, but I'm learning how to wait on God. Scripture says you have need of patience. You have need of the endurance. You have need of waiting on God, that after you've done the will of God, you might receive the promise. And so, Carolyn, what he now talks about here is that, number one, you got to get to a place that you understand that the life that God has chosen for us and the struggles that he allows us to go through are based on the place that he's trying to take us, and those elements that we go through as we walk with God is designed to make us perfect and entire, so that when we get to where we're going, amen, we can handle what he has for us. Are you with me? Amen. That we're not just in the church just for the sake of being here, but Sister Mary, that we're here and God is making us every day. Every time I look around, he's doing something to help me to get better than I was yesterday. He's putting people in my way that's helping me to develop my patience and helping me to get past, amen, going off every time you say something to me that I don't like. And so he's working on me. Are you glad about it? And because he's working on us, he's providing for us every day, and he's strengthening us in the inward man. Most of us have the outward man all together. We're dressed up. Amen. Y'all ain't seen nothing. We got on our best suits and we're doing good on the outside. But what we need is an inside job. What we need is an inside job. We need him to work on the inside so I can learn how to treat my neighbor right. We need him to work on the inside so I can hold my peace and let him fight my battles. Some battles I know that I can fight, but I realize that I don't have to fight. Are you with me? Because if it's not my battle to fight, I need to learn how to give it to him and let him work it out for me. Well, it's going through those things that, amen, help us to be what he would have us to be. And so he says that, amen, I desire every one of you to show the same diligence to the full assurance of hope unto the end. Sister Hensley, this is what he's saying. He says now that since you've come out of Judaism, or since you've come out of the world, let's go there specifically, since you have now let go of some of the things that you were so attached to, he says, what is better than, amen, the life that you have now? I don't know about you, but I know I'm dating myself by saying this, but Andre Crouch wrote a song years ago and said, if heaven never was promised to me, neither the promise that I would live eternally, it's been worth having the Lord in my life. It's been worth being saved. Y'all ain't saying nothing. It's been worth having him in my life because I have a better life than I did before I got in church. So if heaven is not mine, or if heaven does not exist, I still am doing better now living for God than I was before I got in the church. Y'all ain't saying nothing. And so that's the thing that, amen, he talks about. Mother Carter, he tells us now, he says that, I want you to have the same diligence about living for God as you did about living in the street. He says, I want you to have the same diligence about, amen, letting go of things as you were attached to things. I know it's going to be a little different because your flesh is always going to be, amen, excited about the things of the flesh. He says, but this spiritual man needs to be able to, amen, draw you into God and to cause you to be what God would have you to be. And when you get to that place that you have the same diligence, then you can strive with perfection, amen, to be what God would have you to be. He says, and God, when God made a promise to Abraham, he says now, when he could swear by no greater, he swore by himself. Can you say amen? Here's the thing that becomes so important, amen, Sister Sherrod, because what happens now is that God has already put things in place for us. I guess I got to explain that. The Bible says that before the foundation of the world, he chose us. And because he chose us in him, we are now all of what God would have us to be right now. Okay, I guess I got to explain. What does that mean? When God knew himself, he knew me. And he's always known himself. So because he's always known himself, he's always known me. And because he's always known me, when he chose me, and the word chose is actually not something that God actually did. Because if he's all knowing, then he already knew I was his without having to choose me. He knew that when I was born that I was going to be his. So it's not like he sat back and said, okay, I want you, I don't want you, and I want that one and I don't want that one. No, that was not the case. As long as God knew me, or as long as he knew himself, he knew me. And because he always knew himself, he always knew me. And he already put in place everything that was going to be for me long before I got here. So all I had to do was arrive. And everything that was necessary for me was already in place. I wish I could get y'all to understand that. I remember before Lindsay was born. She was born February the 28th, 2006. At 10:30 in the morning by cesarean section. And she was already, amen, scheduled to be here. Are you with me? We already knew she was a girl baby because we went and found out. And so because I had that knowledge, I went and started buying things for a girl. Y'all ain't saying nothing. I had her room painted so that when she got here, she already had a bedroom. I went and bought a crib. And I went and bought one of them strollers with the little, amen, car seat already attached and the bassinet and everything that was necessary. And I gave her mama money so she could go and buy diapers and, amen, all of those kinds of things. Because why? We was preparing for the baby that was already to be here. I didn't wait until she got here to decide what we needed to do. I went and got it long before she got here. So the day that Lindsay came home, amen, all she had to do was just be a baby. She didn't have to worry about the infant meal. Didn't have to worry about the Pampers. And didn't have to worry about the bed she was going to sleep in. And she didn't have to worry about the light bill and none of that because she's a child. Y'all ain't saying nothing. And I want you to be a child as long as you're going to be a child. Because you're going to grow up one of these days and you're going to wish you were still the child. Y'all ain't saying nothing. Because if I could go back to 9 years old, I'd go there today. Y'all ain't saying it was good. Life was good at nine. I ain't got to worry about consumer. I ain't got to worry about spectrum. I ain't got to worry about Ford Motor Credit. I wish I had somebody that would understand, because that was mama's responsibility and daddy's responsibility. But when Lindsay got here, everything was already in place because I prepared for her. And that's the thing that God has already done for us. He's already put in place everything that Bernard Hall needs so that you could live the life that I want you to live. And I don't want you to worry about anything. Everything's going to be all right. Do me a favor for the second time. Look at your neighbor and say, neighbor, everything's going to be all right. I'm going to only tell you to touch your neighbor about 5 times, so we got 3 more times because I know y'all don't like doing that. But then you got to understand everything's going to be fine. And so the writer says that when God could swear by no greater, he swore by himself, saying, with blessings, I'm going to bless you. With multiplying, I'm going to multiply you. And that it doesn't matter what goes on, no weapon that is formed against you shall prosper. So I don't care what the devil decides he wants to do against you, it's not going to be by me. I'm going to protect you and everything is going to be all right. And so the scripture makes us to know and understand that he now tells Abraham, all you got to do is to endure or have the patience to wait on the fulfillment of the promise that I've already made for you. Let's deal with that for a second. If he makes us a promise, then the promise is yet to come. Scripture said, he that shall come will come, and he will

0: but it is definite going to happen. It is a sure thing that I know is going to happen. All I got to do is just wait on him. All I got to do is keep myself encouraged to know all things are working together for my good. I feel him coming now. All I got to do is always encourage myself and say, though he slay me, yet will I trust him. All I got to do is keep myself encouraged knowing, amen, the enemy would to come in as a flood, but the Spirit of the Lord will lift up a standard against him. And since I know that, I got to keep myself rooted and grounded, knowing that hope maketh not ashamed. I wish I had some help. Therein lies the struggle that we have. Hope is a natural concept that we have to get under control. Because hope, in order to have faith, we have to have hope. The Bible said, faith is the substance of things hoped for, and the evidence of things that are not seen. So if I'm going to have a spiritual relationship, my mind has got to embrace the things of God. If I'm going to have a walk with God, I got to convince my mind that everything is going to be okay. The struggle, glory to God, the struggle that we have is when the mind refuses to accept what God has said. And then I got to work on building myself up, Elder Hurd, on what the scripture says, my most holy faith. I got to convince myself it's going to be all right. I got to tell myself, I know you're sick in your...
1: God bless you. I am Pastor William Adams of the New Jerusalem Church of God in Christ. I hope and pray that you enjoyed this message and it has been a blessing to you and your family.
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7: Good morning, and welcome to the Hour of Transformation, a pre-recorded broadcast originating from the Galilee Baptist Church of Kalamazoo, affectionately known as Holy Ghost Headquarters. 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

Hallelujah. Hallelujah. Oh, bless his name. You ought to run and tell that. Hallelujah. Go tell it. Amen. What the Lord has done for you. Has he done anything for you this morning? Has he done anything for you this morning? You ought to show some sign with the clapping of your hands. Amen. Pat your foot this morning. Amen. Bounce a little bit. Amen. Oh, bless you.

Glory to God. Hallelujah. You ought to run and tell man, woman, boy, girl what the Lord has done for you. This is the day that the Lord has made. Let us rejoice. Amen. I said, let us rejoice. You still standing there like a statue. I said, let us rejoice. Amen. And be glad in it. You know, there's a lot happening in the world, but we still have a reason to rejoice. Because number one, he woke you up this morning. Hey, it could have been the other way. Number two, he woke you up this morning. Hallelujah. Number three, he woke me up this morning. Hey, all I need is three reasons. Amen. And we'll stop there and we'll give God praise. Come on and clap your hands and celebrate Jesus with us this morning. Welcome to Holy Ghost Headquarters, Galilee Baptist Church. Thank you to our first-time guests that are worshiping with us at the early service. This is your first time worshiping with us. We encourage you to wave your hand so we can acknowledge you this morning. Any first-time guests with us this morning, God be praised. Thank God for those that are worshiping with us online, Galilee Global, our online virtual campus. We acknowledge you wherever you are. We encourage you to rep your city, rep your state. Tell us where you're worshiping and watching from so that the Galileans in the chat can show you some love and some warm Galilean hospitality. Thanking God for our worship leader this morning, Minister Vonda Lee. Give her a hand. Thank you so much for blessing us this morning, as well as the male chorus and these musicians for blessing us in song and in praise, and to these preachers and deacons across the aisles and in the front row, and all of God's children, everybody that is somebody, which is everybody, because we all, amen, are precious in the sight of God. We're standing all over the sanctuary. For those that have your sword with you, your Bible, we don't preach from any other book. We're encouraging you to journey with us to the New Testament, 1 Timothy. Chapter 1, verses 18 through 20. Today is our final Sunday in the Michael Jackson series. We know that next Sunday, ladies, is Women's Weekend. Clap your hands. Thank God for that. To God be the glory. And so we have guests coming in to minister. Women will be ministering next Sunday, 7:30 and 10 o'clock. So I'm going to, with the help of God, wrap this up. Today, 7:30 and 10 o'clock, wrap up this series. 1 Timothy chapter 1, verses 18 through 20. And I want to read this from the New King James Version of the Bible. But whatever translation you have, just follow along with us. Follow along with us. Amen. All right, this is what it says. When you found it, say amen. This charge I commit to you, son Timothy, according to the prophecies previously made concerning you, that by them you may wage the good warfare, having faith and a good conscience, which some having rejected concerning the faith have suffered shipwreck, of whom are Hymenaeus and Alexander, whom I delivered to Satan, that they may learn not to blaspheme. You may be seated in the presence of the Lord and Savior Jesus Christ. We've read and you're hearing 1 Timothy chapter 1, verses 18, 19, and 20. Let's bow in prayer. Father in heaven, thank you for your word, which is a lamp unto our feet, a light unto our pathway, that we might not sin against thee. Thank you, Lord Jesus, for another opportunity to break the bread of life, which is the word of God. Open our eyes and our spiritual ears, unstop them, that we might hear what thus saith the Lord. I pray, Father, that the words of my mouth and the meditations of my heart be acceptable in thy sight, O Lord, my strength and redeemer. In Jesus' name we pray. Soul says, thank God. Amen and amen. I want to focus here, verse 19, having faith and a good conscience, which some having rejected concerning the faith have suffered shipwreck. I want to submit to you as a thought this morning, keep
the faith. Amen. Keep the faith. If you don't mind, if you're not too mean, repeat after me. The preacher is preaching. Keep the faith. Now put your happy hands together and give God a hand clap of praise this morning for his word. Keep the faith. Many of you, like myself, maybe, perhaps, are very unfamiliar with this particular Michael Jackson song. But if you go back, as I did, and did my extensive research, I found this particular song on Michael Jackson's Dangerous album, dated back to 1991. Michael Jackson's song entitled Keep the Faith is an empowering song about how we can overcome adversity, encouraging us to believe in ourselves and how to stay hopeful during difficult times. This song is not one of his most popular songs like Thriller or Beat It or Billie Jean or I'm Bad and I Know It, but it's a song that has kind of somehow slipped through the proverbial cracks because a lot of folk are not familiar with Michael Jackson's faith life, if you will. This song incorporates gospel elements to deliver a motivational message about resilience and perseverance and inner strength. This particular song, Keep the Faith, encourages listeners to lift up their heads and hold your heads high and to silence the doubts that are in your mind and trust that confidence will eventually lead toward better days. It's an upbeat song. It's a spiritual song where Michael Jackson relies on gospel traditions. I didn't know it until I did my research for this series, is that the choir that backed him up on this particular song was the late Pastor Andre Crouch, who was a native of California and who also collaborated with several secular artists and introduced gospel music to those who were considered worldly or secular artists. Most people like myself would never really associate Michael Jackson with a faith-based lifestyle or even with the likes of Andre Crouch or Sandra Crouch or the genre of gospel music. I found it interesting that I knew this, that most of Michael's life, he grew up as a devout Jehovah's Witness. Under his mother's tutelage, grew up. That's the part of the story they often leave out, is that they focus on his relationship with his father, Joe Jackson, but they often leave out his nurturing mother, who taught them how to go door to door as Jehovah's Witnesses to evangelize and proselytize. It was in 1987 that Michael Jackson officially parted ways with the Kingdom Hall, and he began to read his Bible on his own, which I'm so glad that he did. And he began to seek a personal relationship with Jesus the Christ and spent a considerable amount of time under the mentorship of Pastor Andre Crouch of the Church of God in Christ, which would explain, if he did this in 1987, which would explain his album in 1991 introducing a gospel song or a faith-based selection. And I stopped by today to tell somebody that in the midst of everything that we accumulate in life, Michael was rich. He was a multi-millionaire. But I'm grateful to God that he realized the most important thing is your relationship with the Lord and Savior, Jesus the Christ.
And so for all that were wondering, why is he preaching about this king of pop, this secular artist that was worldly and that was not a child of God? Before you judge a book by its cover, you gotta open the book and read the contents and see that there's more to an individual's life than meets the eye. And that eventually he did get it right with God. And so it behooves us to understand before we judge others, we have to do what Michael said, look at the man in the mirror. Amen. What's your life like? Amen. What do you believe? And where is your faith in God? And I'm grateful that not only did he realize, but I also realize that at all that we accumulate in this life, the most important thing that we can have is our faith in God. It's our faith in God that sustains us through life's journey. When life starts lifing, and it will life on you, it will act up on you. Life will hit you below the belt. Life will sucker punch you. Life will treat you unfairly. But it's your faith in God that provides a foundation, that provides a firm footing for you to hold on in the midst of what life is throwing your way. And so I want to encourage somebody this morning that whatever you're going through in this life, I admonish you to keep the faith. Because faith is the substance of things hoped for and the evidence of things not seen. Faith, my brothers and sisters, is so important that Hebrews chapter 11, verse number 6 teaches us that without faith, it is impossible to please the Lord. And so you want to be pleasing to God, you want to make it into heaven, you got to first have faith in God. And so not only must you and I have faith, we got to keep the faith. Oh, bless his name. Keep the faith. Do you remember Job and all that he went through in his trials and tribulations? He lost everything in 24 hours, except he still held on to his faith. He said, though he slay me, yet will I trust in him. Oh, bless his name. He had faith in God. And that's what this particular scripture is teaching us this morning. This particular scripture is written by the Apostle Paul. And it's written and directed to his mentee or his son in the ministry, his protege by the name of Timothy. Timothy was a young, impressionable pastor that was just getting his feet wet in the ministry. And Paul, as a nurturing spiritual father, takes the time to write him a letter of encouragement. Timothy was going through some things in Ephesus while he was leading this church. And there it was Paul who wants to keep Timothy on the straight and narrow. And so here Paul is encouraging us, and he's encouraging Timothy in verses 18, 19, and 20, teaching us all how to keep the faith. Tell somebody, keep the faith. In keeping the faith, we must understand that we have a charge to contend. Verse 18, keep your Bibles open. It says, this charge I commit to you, son Timothy, according to the prophecies previously made concerning you, that by them you may wage the good warfare. This command that Paul is issuing to Timothy is a charge, if you will. It's a commission telling Timothy to step up to the plate and wage the good warfare, or to fight the good fight. When Paul says, this charge I commit
to you. He's using military terminology. Christian living and ministry require spiritual fortitude rather than passivity. As Christians, we are actually living in a combat zone. That you must understand that, amen, we as Christians, we're on the old ship of Zion. We're not on Carnival or Royal Caribbean. Amen. This ain't no cruise ship. This is a battleship. Amen. This is a war zone. And in case you haven't realized it, we are at war. Amen. This is a spiritual battle that we are in. Hallelujah. If it's not one thing, it is another. Amen. This week, are all battling smoke in the air. Amen. If it's not smoke, amen, in the air, it's parasites. Amen. In the lettuce, the cabbage, the cucumbers, the raspberries, the blueberries. Come on, somebody. You don't know what to eat anymore. Come on, somebody. If it's not that, it's the crime and the violence and the shooting and the killing in our city streets. If it's not that, it's the political polarization that we see happening all around us and here.

angels charge over you to keep you in all your ways, lest you dash your foot against the stone. I'm glad for my angels that while I'm asleep, amen, they're warding off evil spirits and demonic powers and principalities that would love to pounce, amen, on my chest and take me out in the middle of the night. Amen. But to add insult to injury, not only are we in war while we're asleep, but when you wake up in the morning, amen, we are engaged in spiritual warfare. The battle is in your mind, and the battle is for your mind, which is why I had to learn that when you get up in the morning, the first thing you ought to do is give God praise and tell God thank you. Don't go for your phone and look for the weather. Don't look over for your phone and start scrolling on social media. Don't look through your text and see who texts you in the middle of the night. Amen. The first thing you ought to do when you put your feet on the floor is lift your hands toward heaven and say, Father, I stretch my hand to thee. No other help I know. If thou withdraw thyself, where shall I go? Because don't you know that devil is already set up? Amen. For you, he's sitting in your bedroom waiting for you to get up. Amen. If he's not in the bedroom, he's in the kitchen. Sitting at the kitchen table before you get your cup of coffee. He's ready to pounce on you, then make you mad, make you upset, get you all off course, so that by the time you get to the job and there's somebody on the job that's already there, ready to get on your nerves, well, you already up on the wrong side of the bed. So that if anything they say, amen, they can say, good morning. You're going to say, how good is it? Come on, somebody. What's so good about it? Because you were not prepared, amen, for the battle ahead. Because you got off to the wrong start. And so therefore we must learn, amen, that C.S. Lewis said relying on God has to start all over every day. Amen. Every day. Amen. You can't rely on yesterday's mercies and yesterday's prayers and yesterday's praise. Every day that I get up is a day of thanksgiving. This is the day that the Lord has made. Let us rejoice and be glad in it. Oh, this is a charge to contend. This is a command that Paul is giving to Timothy to keep the faith, and it requires courage. Timothy is called Timothy a lot of times because Timothy was timid in his ministry, and he was oftentimes reluctant to step out in boldness and courage because of his young age and because he was often intimidated. Oh, bless his name. Timothy was intimidated by some people in the church. And so Paul had to tell him, God has not given us a spirit of fear, but a spirit of love and power and a sound mind. Paul had to remind Timothy to recall the prophecies previously made about your life. It's right here in verse 18. As believers in Christ, we must look back at the faithfulness of God in the past. Oh, when I feel as if I lack courage in my life and in my ministry and in my daily walk, I have to go back and look down memory lane. And I begin to think, hallelujah, and that's where the devil messes up. Hallelujah, because if I can think, then I can thank God for what he's brought me from, for where he has brought me, what he has brought me out of, for the ways that he has made, for the doors that he has opened, for the bills that he paid, for the infirmities that he healed, for the strength that he administered, for the grace that he gave me. If he did it before, oh, glory to God, he can do it again. Oh, bless his name. That's why Paul said, look at the prophecies that were previously made over your life. We must look back at the faithfulness of God in the past, but also the prophetic promises for the future. Oh, bless his name, in order to gain courage that we need for our spiritual battles in the present. Hallelujah. Keeping the faith requires a charge for us to continue.

10. But secondly, keeping the faith requires commitments for us to cultivate. Amen. Verse 19 says that these are the two things we need to have. Amen. If we're going to keep the faith, it says having faith and a good conscience, which some having rejected concerning the faith have suffered shipwreck. Understand that holding on to your faith requires a guarding, a sound doctrine, and maintaining a firm grip on the trustworthy teachings of Jesus Christ. That's how you hold on to the faith when life's conundrums are coming your way. Amen. You ought to learn how to hold on to what the Lord has taught you, to hold on to his word. That's where your faith comes from. The Bible says faith comes by hearing, and hearing by the word of God. And so when you want to increase your faith and to stimulate your faith and to grow your faith and to cultivate your faith, you got to get under the word of God. That's why I'm assuming you're here this morning. You didn't come to play no games. You didn't come to see what somebody has on. You didn't come to, amen, get the breakfast, because if you were coming for breakfast, you would have went straight to the fellowship hall. You didn't come, amen, to spectate. You didn't come to gossip. You didn't come for socialization solely, but you came because you need a word from the Lord. Because when you get out there on Monday morning and life starts coming your way, you need a word that will help you to come back. Amen. Those things that are coming against you. Oh, bless his name. And that thing that you need is the word of God. Ephesians 6 and 16 says, above all, taking the shield of faith, which will be able to quench all the fiery darts of the wicked one. It's the shield of faith, amen, that covers you, amen, in combat. Oh, bless his name. And that's what we need when we hold on to the shield. We hold on to our faith. But he also said, not only should we hold on to the faith, he says you got to have a good conscience. Oh, bless his name. Faith and a good conscience are inseparable weapons. A conscience that is pure and aligned with God's truth serves as a necessary internal guide against spiritual compromise. In other words, this age that we are living in, amen, we see and we know that these are perilous times in which we are living. Timothy receives this word from Paul here in the fourth chapter, verses 1 and 2 of 1 Timothy. He said, now the Spirit expressly says that in the latter days and in the latter times, some will depart from the faith, giving heed to deceiving spirits and doctrines of demons, speaking lies in hypocrisy, having their own conscience seared with a hot iron. And I stopped by today to tell somebody that there are those in the faith that have a good conscience, and there are others who have their conscience seared with a hot iron. A hot iron searing your conscience means that you have spiritual scar tissue. You ever had surgery? Anybody? You ever? Don't have to raise your hand. Hallelujah. Sometimes when they close you up, amen, on the inside of the wound, there is scar tissue. Amen. After I had my surgery for years, there was scar tissue that had gone unaddressed, and for weeks and for months, and I was numb, still numb in certain areas. Amen. I would rub it. I would try to make it feel better. Went to the doctor, and the doctor says, oh, well, what that is it's scar tissue underneath of the incision. And that's why you're numb in certain areas of your body.
And I stopped by today to tell somebody that when Paul says that some have a conscience that is seared with a hot iron, it's like those individuals who, amen, have been seared or branded to the point that they have spiritual scar tissue, and so they become desensitized to sin. They become numb to those things that are evil or wicked, or their moral awareness has become calloused. These are individuals that, amen, started out in the church and started out in the word and started out in prayer. But after a certain period of time, amen, they have a conscience that is seared with a hot iron, meaning that they can't discern between right and wrong and between good and between evil, and they become desensitized to the things that we are seeing on the news and the things that we are hearing in the world, and then even in our own families and in our own churches and in our own communities, the things that are contrary to the word of God is of no effect to them because their conscience has been seared with a hot iron. And if they don't get it addressed, then the Bible says that God will eventually give them over to a reprobate mind. Oh, come on, somebody. And if you look at the news, you'll see scripture is fulfilling itself. You'll see the Bible is coming to pass, that there are a lot of reprobates, amen, that are out there. Amen. There are a lot of reprobates even in church. Amen. They have a form of godliness, but they deny the power thereof. They walk like Christians. They talk like Christians. They look like Christians. They even smell good like Christians. But when you look at their fruit, amen, you'll see that, amen, somebody's not a Christian. Amen. Because the Bible says you know a tree by the fruit that it bears. Now, you don't have to be judgmental, but you can inspect other people's fruit. Amen. Because while there's a parasite, amen, on the loose, amen, on the fruits and the vegetables, there's a spiritual parasite on the loose. Amen, on the spiritual fruit of some of these so-called saints. Oh, bless you. I'm preaching good. Amen. That's why you sitting there looking at me, gritting your teeth. Amen. Because you may be one of the ones that have a spiritual parasite. Oh, come on, somebody. Have I got a witness? And so I've stopped by today to tell somebody that it's not the end of the world. Amen. That we can get you together. We can get you straight. But it's going to take some prayer and some deliverance. It's going to have to take some intentionality in the word of God for your transformation. Because when you hang around, amen, with other parasites, come on, somebody, other worms, come on now, other disease, come on, somebody, it gets on you. Oh, bless his name, and it impacts you adversely. Oh, bless his name, it gets on you, and it refuses to let you go. Oh, bless his name. I said to my wife, I said, well, what if we buy the lettuce and we wash it in baking soda and we dip it in vinegar? She said, no, baby, you can do that if you want, but we're gonna leave it alone until they say that the virus is clear. I stopped by today to tell somebody there are many things that we will try to do, amen, to clean up our conscience and to get rid of the spiritual parasite. But I stopped by today to tell somebody that all of these things that we try to do will not work. Because the only thing that can cleanse you, that can restore you, that can wash you, is the blood of Jesus the Christ. Oh, come on, somebody. What can wash away my sin? Nothing but the blood of Jesus. What can make me whole again? Nothing but the blood
of Jesus. Then he said, oh, precious is that flow that makes me white as snow. No other fount I know, nothing but the blood of Jesus. I stop by to tell somebody that if you have a good conscience, you've got a spiritual weapon that'll help you to hold on to your faith. Because if you don't hold on to your faith, and if you don't hold on to a good conscience, finally, there will be consequences that we have to consider. What are the consequences, Dr. Scott? I'm so glad that you asked, for they're found in verse 19 and 20. The Bible says that Paul issues a warning, amen, of the consequences if we do not hold on to our faith. The warning here is in verse 19, that some who have rejected the faith and some who have given in to the enemy, some who have called it quits concerning the faith, the Bible says they have suffered shipwreck. Oh, bless his name. I'm in the text. Verse 20, and he even names two individuals. Oh, I love Paul. Amen. If he hits you, he didn't mean to miss you. He names them. He puts them in scripture. You know, some people say you're not supposed to call people out. But sometimes you do need to call people out. Come on, somebody, because open rebuke is good. Because it helps other people to see, amen, that this is what happens when you don't do what God says do. It says, Hymenaeus and Alexander, whom I delivered to Satan, that they may learn not to blaspheme. I stop by to tell somebody, when individuals deliberately push away a good conscience, they inevitably suffer a spiritual shipwreck regarding their faith in God. I'm here today to tell somebody that your small compromises will lead to a devastating spiritual crash. Oh, bless his name. It's the little things. Hallelujah. Many of us focus on the big sins. Hallelujah. Lying and stealing and drinking and cussing and all that. But I want you to know, it's the little sins. Come on, somebody. You say, well, I just told a little white lie. It's the little foxes that destroy the vines. And a little compromise here or there, amen, is what leads to a devastating spiritual shipwreck. And these two individuals, Hymenaeus and Alexander, provide a sobering example. They abandoned the truth and the clear conscience and ended up disqualifying themselves from the church. Paul had to give them over to Satan. Now, when it says that he gives you over to Satan, it doesn't mean he sent them to hell. It means that he excommunicated them from the fellowship. Because sometimes people need to know, amen, that when you are outside of the ark of safety, amen, you become a target for Satan, because Satan goes after the saints that are isolated. He goes after the sheep that are all by themselves. But as long as you stay with the flock, the wolf has a difficult time trying to get all of the sheep. Amen. But when you, amen, distance yourself from the flock, and when you distance yourself from the family, when you estrange yourself from the church, and when you leave the household of faith, you make yourself, amen, a target for satanic attack. Amen. And while you're out there, amen, the wolf, amen, the devil, the serpent, Satan himself, he will eat you for breakfast, lunch, and dinner. But there's strength in numbers, which is why the Bible said, forsake not the assembling of yourselves together as the manner of some is. It's when you are in the faith and when you're in the family, amen, you've got people looking out for you. You've got people in your corner praying for you.
You got somebody that's got your back. You got a spiritual covering. You've got brothers and sisters that will help fend and fight for you. Amen. Because there's strength in our numbers. One can chase 1,000 to flight. Two can chase 10,000 to flight. A threefold cord is not easily broken, which is why Jesus said, where there are two or three gathered together in my name, he would be in the midst. I would encourage you, if you are not in the faith, to come on in the house. If you're not in the church, come on in the ark of safety. Oh, the church has problems. The church has issues. The church has hypocrites. But I'd rather be in the church than to be out there with Satan all by myself. Because not everybody is a hypocrite. There are some good folk that are in the house that have your best interests at heart. Is there anybody here that know there's power when we come together? Psalm 133 said, behold, how good and how pleasant it is for brethren to dwell together in unity. Hallelujah to God. And so I stop by to tell somebody, whenever you're going through in your life, don't you succumb to the temptation that Satan will put in your mind that you're better off just staying home, that you're better off being by yourself, that you don't need those Negroes down there at that church. I stopped by today to tell you, don't fall for the okey-doke, because Satan knows if he can get you by yourself, he can box you, he can fight you, he can cut you up, and that there's nobody to help nurse your wounds. But I learned that when I'm in the old ship of Zion, I might get hit sometimes, but I'm so glad I got brothers and sisters that'll come to my rescue. And I've decided I'm going to keep the faith in an age and a time where everybody leaving church and leaving the faith and forsaking the fellowship and giving up on religion and resigning from the faith. But I stopped by to tell somebody, I need Jesus and I need his church. Have I got a witness? And I decided that I'm going to keep the faith. Come what may, I've come to the realization, my brothers and my sisters, that without God, I could do nothing. And without God, my life would fail. Without God, my life would be rugged, like a ship without a sail. Is there anybody here that have decided, I'm going to keep the faith, I'm going to hold on, I'm going to hang on in there, because I realize and recognize that time is filled with swift transitions. Not on earth unmoved can stand. Build your hopes on things eternal and hold to God's unchanging hand. When life is tossing you through and through, grab hold of the rope, tie a knot in it, and hold on for dear life. Hold on to the word of God. Hold on to the power of prayer. Hold on to the blood of Jesus. Hold on to what you know down in your heart. Be ye steadfast, unmovable, and always abounding in the work of the Lord. For as much as you know, your labor is not in vain
in the Lord. Say yes.

0: and tribulations, tests and temptation. But I'm so glad that I learned how to have faith in God. Somebody's here and you're going through the fight of your life. Somebody's here and you're contending for the faith. You're in a tussle with temptation. You're dealing with this and you're dealing with that. But I stopped by to tell somebody it's only a test that you're going through. Gonna be over real soon. Keep the faith. Don't give up, for it's only a test. Have I got a witness in this place? Anybody ever remember watching the old TV shows? And every now and then there would be an interruption in the program that said, this is just a test. No matter what you were watching, you had to go through the test. I don't care where you were in the show, you had to go through the test. You may be upset, you may be mad, you may be disappointed, but you got to go through the test. It said this is only a test of the emergency broadcasting system. I repeat, this is only a test. But you got to sit there and wait patiently, because after a while, by and by, the test will soon be over and you can get back to your programming. I stopped by to tell somebody that's how life is. You're just going on with life. You're just going on with life. Your life will be interrupted with a test of heaven's broadcasting system. And you've got to be patient. And you've got to hold on just a little while longer, because all tests have a conclusion. All storms run out of rain. Aren't you glad that all trials have an expiration date? I'm so glad that trouble don't last always. Weeping may endure for a night, but joy, joy, joy comes in the morning light. Won't he do it? Yes, he will. I'm so glad that I'm in the faith. Because if I stay in the faith, when it comes back around, I'll be ready to go a little bit higher. Tell somebody, be not weary in well-doing, for in due season you shall reap if you faint not. Hold on, hang on in there, stay with it, and God will bring you through. Won't he do it? Yes, he will. Ask me how I know. But over 2,000 years ago, Jesus went through a test. He went through a trial. Hallelujah to God. But I'm so glad God brought him through. God brought him out. He died one Friday afternoon. But early on the third day morning, he got up. God raised him with all power in his hand, saying, and the same way he raised him, he'll raise you too. As a matter of fact, he's already done it. Thanks be to God who has already given us the victory through our Lord and Savior, Jesus the Christ. I'm so glad Ephesians 2 tells us we're already seated in heavenly places in Christ Jesus our Lord. We're so glad that that he has already blessed us with every spiritual blessing in heavenly places in our Lord and Savior Jesus the Christ. Thank you, Jesus. I can keep the faith because I already know a conqueror. I'm already an overcomer. I'm already victorious. I'm the head and not the tail, above and not beneath. I'm the lender and not the borrower. I'm healed by his power. I'm saved, saved, saved by his power divine. Saved to a new life sublime. And life now is sweet. And my joy is complete.
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0: Just got talking about squeeze on meat. I mean, y'all heard it. I mean, y'all don't play a meme. Oh, what is it? She said it in the song, and she said it, I mean, strongly. Like, you know, it was almost a command. You know what I'm saying? It is what it is. It's Jill Scott, so what do? You enjoy her music. That's what you do. And you know, we got more of this great party on the way. 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It's the weekend,
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11: Becoming cloudy with a good likelihood of thunderstorms occurring this afternoon. There is a risk of damaging winds with high temperatures in the low to mid 80s. Another round of thunderstorms could pop up overnight with a low in the mid 60s. Partly cloudy skies and extension of showers into Monday with highs in the lower 80s. Steady temperatures continuing on through the week ahead with highs at about 80 degrees. Drier weather takes hold Wednesday through Friday before a weekend chance of showers. Tracking Southwest Michigan's weather, I'm Storm Team Meteorologist Scott Larson.
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0: Now, you know what I'm saying? You got to be old head to remember that one. You know what I'm saying? And even the sample that Foxy Brown did, I mean, that's even an old school one, but this is the, but yeah, this is the original. Eugene Wilde, gotta get I can't even talk. Gotta get you home tonight. Now, back in the day, there was Luther Vandross, then there was Freddie Jackson. But like in a close third or in the conversation, because there was Alexander O'Neill too, but there was Eugene Wilde. For a pocket of time, there was Eugene Wilde right up in there. You know what I'm saying? He had this one, he had Don't Say No Tonight, stuff like that. Eugene Wilde had a little something with him back in the 80s. You know what I'm saying? Like the mid-80s, something like that. Yeah, he was in that conversation with those greats like that. Hence why we're still playing it. You know what I'm saying? Hold tight. You know, we got more of these classics and more of this good boogie for the grown folks.
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12: Becoming cloudy with a good likelihood of thunderstorms occurring this afternoon. There is a risk of damaging winds with high temperatures in the low to mid 80s. Another round of thunderstorms could pop up overnight with a low in the mid 60s. Partly cloudy skies and extension of showers into Monday with highs in the lower 80s. Steady temperatures continuing on through the week ahead with highs at about 80 degrees. Drier weather takes hold Wednesday through Friday before a weekend chance of showers. Tracking Southwest Michigan's weather, I'm Storm Team 8 meteorologist Scott Larson.
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0: 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It's called Voodoo Magic. DJ Incredible keeping the party going as we always do around this time. You know, we got more of it on the way. 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
1: 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But I just wanted to know, do you know somebody named?
0: 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I know his name.
1: But I just want to let you know that he's mine.

0: 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The boy is mine. DJ Incredible, just having fun with you as we always do. It's the weekend. We celebrate it. When we celebrate it, we hold on to it. As a matter of fact, great music still on the way. We got you covered. More music, more information. Yeah, it's right here.
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14: Rounds of showers and storms expected through tomorrow. This first round moving through Sunday could contain some damaging wind gusts along with heavy rain and frequent lightning. Have a way to receive weather alerts where you live. Currently, we are under a severe thunderstorm watch for the potential of some isolated pockets of severe weather. As for our low tonight, near 66, highs near 82 Monday with yet another chance of showers and storms. Tracking Southwest Michigan's weather, I'm Storm Teammate Chief Meteorologist Ellen Baca.
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Love the one you got. 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

0: Eric Bellinger, Cry in Front of You. Yes, indeed. DJ Incredible having fun on the weekend, baby. You know, we got more of this celebration on the way.
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0: Hooking you up with some of that feel good this Sunday, winding down the weekend and gearing up for another amazing week. That's what it's all about. I want you to turn the world down and the music up. I have more of your faves on the way. Some Usher, got some D'Angelo, and even some news you can probably use, starting with brain health. Oh, you think you know? You have no idea. I got the details on the way, so stick around.
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14: Rounds of showers and storms expected through tomorrow. This first round moving through Sunday could contain some damaging wind gusts along with heavy rain and frequent lightning. Have a way to receive weather alerts where you live. Currently, we are under a severe thunderstorm watch for the potential of some isolated pockets of severe weather. As for our low tonight, near 66, highs near 82 Monday with yet another chance of showers and storms. Tracking Southwest Michigan's weather, I'm Storm Teammate Chief Meteorologist Ellen Baca.
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Omarion with the one. It's the voice inside your speaker box. LaTangela Faye hooking you up with some news you can probably use. Some random research stemming in from Health. It's a publication that's giving us the tidbits. Protecting your brain, it starts long before memory problems even appear. Like making everyday habits an important part of healthy aging. Experts recommend getting enough sleep. Oh, well, guess I gotta practice that. Exercising on a regular basis and staying socially connected to keep your brain healthy. All right, well, I'm gonna turn the music up, so get those steps in and we'll stay engaged.

96.5 WTOU. This was yesterday. And this is today. We bring it all together.

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0: What I'm saying is that 803 Fresh with boots on the ground. It's the voice inside your speaker box, LaTangela Faye, hooking you up with some random research. And this is coming in from Dr. Art Bach with Dr. Toy's Guide. Now I'm going to take you back down memory lane. Do you remember your childhood favorite toy? Okay. Your favorite childhood toy actually reveals something about your personality today. If you loved Mr. Potato Head, they state that you're a focused achiever. If you loved your Etch-a-Sketch, you remember those? Well, if that's the case, you are now a carefree creative. If you have a soft spot for Silly Putty, you're an easygoing communicator. And if your passion is the Easy Bake Oven, that's me, my Easy Bake Oven and a 60-watt bulb, that means you're a builder who loves to make something from nothing. Well, they also need to add that you have patience of Job, because those Easy Bake Ovens took forever. But we were there for it, and we loved every second. Coming up, I do have more of your faves. We're going to keep the soundtrack bumping, so stick around.
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9: Rounds of showers and storms expected through tomorrow. This first round moving through Sunday could contain some damaging wind gusts along with heavy rain and frequent lightning. Have a way to receive weather alerts where you live. Currently, we are under a severe thunderstorm watch for the potential of some isolated pockets of severe weather. As for our low tonight, near 66, highs near 82 Monday with yet another chance of showers and storms. Tracking Southwest Michigan's weather, I'm Storm Teammate Chief Meteorologist Ellen Baca.
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0: Kalani with Folded. 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

0: Victoria Monet with Let Me Enlighten You. Now, did you know that your attention span has been getting shorter by the second, especially by the year? According to some random research, University of California, they stated that if you feel your attention span is going down the drain, you're not alone. And you're not wrong. In 2004, researchers found that most of us, they had like a concentration party. And for 2.5 minutes straight, it was like, whew, a struggle. And by 2012, that dropped to an average of 75 seconds. And in recent years, our concentration on one thing is really down to like 47 seconds. See, now I'm on to something else, and it's only like 3 seconds left. I'll be right back with more of your fave.
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15: 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Rounds of showers and storms expected through tomorrow. This first round moving through Sunday could contain some damaging wind gusts along with heavy rain and frequent lightning. Have a way to receive weather alerts where you live. Currently, we are under a severe thunderstorm watch for the potential of some isolated pockets of severe weather. As for our low tonight, near 66, highs near 82 Monday with yet another chance of showers and storms. Tracking Southwest Michigan's weather, I'm Storm Teammate Chief Meteorologist Ellen Baca.
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0: Isaiah Falls with that taboo. It's the voice inside your speaker box, LaTangela Faye. It's Sunday, and we're going to take a musical journey. I want you to turn the world down and the music up. Got that Candy Rain with Soul For Real, Her with Focus, and I might even have enough time to slide in this new coming in from Stokely, Needs Love. 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
15: Rounds of showers and storms expected through tomorrow. This first round moving through Sunday could contain some damaging wind gusts along with heavy rain and frequent lightning. Have a way to receive weather alerts where you live. Currently, we are under a severe thunderstorm watch for the potential of some isolated pockets of severe weather. As for our low tonight, near 66, highs near 82 Monday with yet another chance of showers and storms. Tracking Southwest Michigan's weather, I'm Storm Teammate Chief Meteorologist Ellen Baca.
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0: Stokely with Needs Love. It's finally the weekend, and hopefully that to-do list isn't as long as you thought it was. Now, are we doing some meal prep for this week? Like, what's the goal? Because now my goal is just to curb those late-night cravings, get a few more extra steps in. So I'm going to get in some good music. I'm about to turn it up right now, move some furniture out the way, and we're going to dance it out. So keep it
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0: Okay, so fresh, so clean. It's the voice inside your speaker box. Lieutenant Angela Faye, hooking you up with more of the hits. You know, tonight we're going to keep it rolling. I got some TLC with something you can hum along to, because surely you can't mess up on Baby, Baby, Baby. Even if you just remembered Baby, you're halfway through the song. The Weeknd is on the way with Earned It, and the latest from Money Long with Richest. 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
8: Humid the rest of this evening. Overnight lows dropping to about 66 tonight. We expect another round of showers and storms to develop through the overnight with some pockets of heavy rain possible. Rain moves out by Monday morning. Partly sunny and humid conditions for Monday afternoon with highs near 82. We expect another chance of showers and storms Monday night. And again on Tuesday, one or two of these could be on the strong side with another chance of some heavy rain. Tracking Southwest Michigan's weather, I'm Storm Teammate Chief Meteorologist Ellen Baca.

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